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Luke Bryan and Luke Combs, 98.5 The Bull.

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Riley Green, 98.5 The Bull. You know, Chase Matthew and Jason Aldean were on tour together, and Chase found him a 68 Pontiac on Facebook Marketplace as the perfect end-of-tour gift. That's serious. Hold it down. It's on The Bull. There's still

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105 The Bull. It's Bryce Sanganeri with you, 8 o'clock on this Saturday night. Ella Langley, she's in Texas. It continues to break records. 24 weeks, number one on the Billboard Hot 100. 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

Jordan Davis, 98.5 The Bull. Luke Combs said that he is now down 30 pounds after a recent elk hunting trip. So add that to the diet, I guess. Be by you. The Bull.

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0: Dan and Shay, 98.5 The Bull. It's Bryce here with you, 9 o'clock on this Saturday night. And OU, OSU, and TU did not play football today. So, felt kind of weird. Felt a little bored from that. Here's Kenny Chesney, American Kid. It's on The Bull.
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Brandon Lake and Cody Johnson here on 98.5 The Bull. You know, Chris Stapleton's one of my favorites just because of his voice. 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

Brantley Gilbert here on 98.5 The Bull. It's Bryce here with you. A couple hours left in this Saturday night. And Stella Lefty, it's Boston, 98.5 The Bull.

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Casey Musgraves had a concert out in Nashville recently and did a tribute to Brooks and Dunn with Ronnie Dunn. It's really cool. Here's Dryce Bell, 98.5 The Bull.

0: Shaboozy, 98.5 The Bull. 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

Zach Top, 98.5 The Bolts. Bryce here with you, 11 o'clock, final hour on a Saturday night. And OSU, OU, and TU didn't play football today, so it's felt a little weird. This guy, Parker McCollum, his wife was a former OSU Palm Girl. It's pretty hard. 98.5 The Bolts.

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5: For many of us, holiday travel plans can start with a flight search and a few texts about who's hosting this year for your pet. Getting prepped for the holidays can start with something much less exciting, an open carrier with a familiar blanket sitting in the laundry room. Nothing's happening yet, but that's the point. The more normal a carrier feels now, the less foreign it'll feel on travel day. With the holiday season quickly approaching, it's also time for owners to make another decision. Is your pet coming with or staying back this year?
6: Very old, very young pets that are pregnant or suffering from chronic diseases, heart, liver, kidney disease, etc. Sometimes those pets are best left at home with a caregiver. Traveling might not be the best option for them.
5: That's Dr. Carol Osborne, a practicing veterinarian and owner of the Chagrin Falls Veterinary Center and Pet Clinic in Ohio. She says that a dog who's been taking road trips since puppyhood is a very different traveler from an older cat that only leaves home for yearly vet visits. For example, if your dog is coming with on a long road trip, make sure you have a doggy seatbelt, carrier, and she also recommends packing current ID tags, veterinary records, and enough medication for the trip. One less obvious idea, add a temporary tag with the phone number or address of where you'll be staying. If your pet gets loose at a hotel or rest stop, the contact info on its collar isn't hundreds of miles away. And if your pet is microchipped, make sure the registration is current before you leave. If you're flying, keep these tips in mind.
6: I think that your pet should always be with you in the cabin. Again, you have to call the airlines for that, especially the brachiocephalic breeds or the little dogs with kind of the short snouts. Frenchies, Sharpeys, Lhasa Apso, Boston Terriers, Pugs, for example, their respiratory systems are compromised by virtue of their breed. So breathing is a little bit harder.
5: For plenty of pets, the better holiday plan is to stay home. But a pet hotel with a nice lobby, webcams, and TVs still doesn't tell you how the place operates once the owner's out the door.
6: I think that referrals from friends are very, very good. You know, whether it's a boarding kennel or a pet sitter, if you will. When it comes to boarding kennels, visit the kennel or the facility that you are considering. I personally think it's not a bad idea. Instead of making an appointment to visit the facility, I think you might get a more realistic and honest view of the situation by simply walking in the door. and talking to whomever is there, and then asking them if, you know, they can show you around, for example. Facilities like that should smell and look clean. And, you know, you have to consider the number of animals versus the care staff. So it's not one or two people and, you know, 50 or 100 kennels, if you will.
5: The International Boarding and Pet Services Association recommends asking places how many pets each employee is responsible for, whether they have an employee on site 24/7, and what the facility's evacuation plans are in case of an emergency. Whether you opt for a boarding facility or an in-home dog sitter, Osborne says always leave a note with your veterinarian's contact info, the closest emergency clinic, and clear instructions if your pet is on medication.
6: Things happen that no one expects, even when a dog looks perfectly healthy. And again, many of them are stress-related. Personally, I've had several different, you know, facilities contact me and bring in various pets because there is some kind of an issue that they encountered at the facility. So I think that most of these facilities are very conscientious and they are set up to deal with unexpected situations. And when you're dealing with pets, it's kind of like when you're dealing with children. Unexpected situations and emergencies do arise despite your best efforts. And you always need to have a plan in place to deal with them so that when and if it happens, things can be handled smoothly and expediently.
5: And if you're thinking of traveling internationally with your pet for the holidays, don't wait until November to start prepping.
6: And that has to do with, you know, the veterinary health check, all the required vaccinations, a signed health certificate, which would then, all that information would be transferred to the proper authorities at the country that you plan to enter. So these laws have become very, very strict as far as going, entering and leaving, you know, various countries.
5: So whether your pet is crossing an ocean or spending a few days with a sitter, keep what you can familiar. Their food, medication schedule, and a few things that smell like home. Maintaining normalcy and managing your own stress may matter more than you think.
6: The pet owner's mental status, stress, anxiety, etc., is transmitted 1, 2, 3 to your pet. That's how pets know you're going on vacation before you take the suitcase out. So any change from normal is a stress to your pet. Whatever that change might be, that the most minor thing that you may not even think about is, in fact, stressful to your pet.
5: And that's why something as simple as bringing a piece of home with them can make all the difference.
6: A favorite toy, blanket, pillow, etc., that has mom or dad's scent on it gives your pet a lot of confidence and helps to keep them calm and relaxed.
5: As we wrap up this year, the goal isn't to give your pet a passport for every holiday plan, but to make the choice that best fits their needs. Whether that means a quiet room at home or a place in the car, a little planning now can help avoid last-minute stress when it's crunch time. To learn more about this topic and our guest, Dr. Carol Osborne, head to viewpointsradio.org. 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

0: From the ultra-thin look of the 90s and early 2000s to the curvier ideal that dominated social media in the 2010s, the body type we're told is desirable seems to always change. Right now, ultra-thinness appears to be making a comeback. And as this trend grows, experts are getting concerned about its effect on young people. Dr. Rebecca Boswell, director of the Princeton Center for Eating Disorders at Penn Medicine Princeton Medical Center, says she's particularly worried about how body types are viewed as aspirational trends.
1: Often that means that there's increased body dissatisfaction or comparison, which can lead people into, you know, difficult cycles of monitoring and surveilling their bodies and engaging in associated behaviors to change their bodies. But really, bodies aren't trends. Right? There's no right body other than the healthiest version of the one that you have. And the sort of culture around shifting body ideals creates this false premise that bodies are supposed to change and shift with the times.
0: While some people choose to promote ultra-thinness on social media using terms like thinspiration or fitspiration, others are pushing back. For instance, take Ariana Grande, who's recently faced intense scrutiny over her ultra-thin figure. Many fans have expressed concern for her health and well-being. While it may seem like these conversations are challenging rather than glamorizing, extreme thinness, Boswell says, commenting on Grande's appearance or anyone else's weight, does more harm than good.
1: Our intent and our impact of different conversations are not necessarily the same. So saying, you know, I'm so concerned about this person still tells young people that we should be monitoring other people's bodies and telling people what looks good or bad, and that we can see what's healthful or unhealthful based on someone's appearance. It also can tell people that extremes in bodies are things that people pay attention to, which could be unintentionally reinforcing that other people's bodies, often women's bodies, are appropriate subjects for, you know, public evaluation and speculation.
0: Social media also adds oil to the fire by putting this kind of content front and center. If a picture or video pops up again and again, and you see this content more frequently over time, it's natural to start questioning yourself.
2: The science of it is called social comparison theory. So if you look at images on your phone, then you're not even aware that they're getting stored in your mind and giving you messages about what you're supposed to look like or what people are supposed to look like. And then we compare that to ourselves and we say, oh my gosh, I'm bad. I'm supposed to look like this, but I don't think I do.
0: That's Dr. Maria Rago, a clinical psychologist and president of the National Association of Anorexia Nervosa and Associated Disorders. She says when social media algorithms amplify this content and push it toward the most vulnerable users, the consequences can be serious.
2: Some people are saying, oh, no one should even talk about it. You should talk about it because you've got to get tools to know how to talk back to the unconscious images that are affecting you that you're not even aware of. Even like, let's say that TikTok is sending you stuff about you should eat low fat, you should have high protein, you shouldn't have carbs, you don't even need them, carbs are bad for you. And this is for boys too. Boys get tons, and men, they get tons of messages to go no carb, low carb, protein is good, carb is bad. So they're internalizing these images, which are affecting their behavior.
0: In a study published in the journal Frontiers in Psychiatry, researchers found that close to 40% of high school students who spent more than 2 hours a day on social media reported body image issues. And according to the National Institutes of Health, the global prevalence of eating disorders has more than doubled over the past decade, with 40% of cases occurring between the ages of 15 and 19. Eating disorders can affect anyone, but young people may be especially vulnerable. They're spending more time online at the same time that their bodies and sense of self are still taking shape. Boswell breaks down why this period can feel so confusing and overwhelming.
1: Adolescence is a very sensitive developmental period. So identity and belonging and peer acceptance and social comparison are enormously important. And we see that even in the way that adolescent brains develop and their sensitivity to social phenomena during that time. So they're especially socially sensitive, and their bodies are changing and really fast, right? And are producing normal changes in weight, shape, and body. But these sort of things can be in conflict, right? That it's existing in a culture that's idealizing extreme thinness at the exact same time that they're sensitive to social feedback and their bodies are changing is a perfect storm for creating this intense body dissatisfaction. And a teenager might interpret, right, like a healthy developmental change as evidence that something's wrong with their body.
0: And with social media, kids and teens aren't just comparing themselves to their friends and classmates. They're looking at direct comparisons of celebrities and influencers, too. For those of you who have a teenager in your life and may be concerned, Boswell recommends a few ways to broach the subject, and none of them involve commenting on how someone looks. Instead, she says it's important to focus on behaviors and changes that could signal someone is struggling.
1: And so warning signs can often be changes in your eating patterns, your activity patterns, your distress around eating and activity, and rigidity, having like less flexibility around what you're willing or unwilling to do or try. That can be things like skipping meals or eliminating entire food groups, getting preoccupied with calories, feeling really obsessed with nutrition or clean eating, feeling guilty after eating or exercising if you're still sick or injured or exhausted, and really paying attention, right, to when food or exercise starts to get in the way of normal life, when someone's not able to comfortably miss a workout or eat an unplanned food or attend a birthday party, go to a restaurant.
0: Along with watching for behavioral changes, it's important to remember that these conversations should always be approached with compassion. At first, Rego wasn't very alarmed by the commentary on singer Ariana Grande's appearance. She thought it was a positive sign that people weren't normalizing extreme weight loss. But when she started reading comment sections, she was shocked by just how cruel people were being towards someone they thought was struggling.
2: And we have to remember the humanity in her. And I think talk about it in a way to encourage young people. You can have compassion to someone struggling. You can have compassion for yourself having a hard time or others around you. Because the way we're looking at people in such a hostile way, such a judgmental way, like let me scrutinize everyone's body, see who's thin enough, see who's too fat, see if we like who they're dating, all the things that we impose on people, it just makes the world really cruel, and it jacks up our own hatred toward ourselves, our own judgmentalness.
0: While there's certainly more to be done by social media platforms to restrict content that's triggering and harmful, the way we talk about bodies, whether it's our own, the people we know, or those we've never met, starts at home. Social media can make it seem like there's one diet, workout routine, or body type that works for everyone. But the reality is that our bodies and fluctuations in weight are influenced by a wide range of factors like genetics, hormones, sleep, and stress. It's also important to remember that negative messages around bodies can and do hurt everyone.
1: I would tell young people that having a reaction to seeing these kinds of images or conversations is not unusual, right? Like the social media and these algorithms are designed, right, to create dissatisfaction and comparison in a way that often is like marketable for products, right? But ultimately, your body is not a product and not a trend. And the fact that our ideals keep on changing, right, it means that the problem is not people's bodies. The problem is that the standards keep changing. And expecting millions of biologically different people to look the same is extremely unrealistic and harmful. And that, like, we have one precious body in this life, right, that helps us do so many things and be part of this world.
0: To learn more about Dr. Rebecca Boswell, Maria Rego, and all our featured guests, visit viewpointsradio.org. 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I'm Marty Peterson.
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0: Nuptial Reckoning, starring Jeremy Strong, Mikey Madison, and Jeremy Allen White. Though I will miss David Fincher's directorial touch, I'm always intrigued to see what Sorkin is up to. Even more loosely, Luca Guadagnino's new movie, Artificial, which stars Andrew Garfield as OpenAI CEO Sam Altman, looks to be another sleek biopic about big tech and its influence on society. Though Fincher is not returning for The Social Reckoning, the director will release his own movie this fall called The Further Misadventures of Cliff Booth, which uses star Brad Pitt and a script by Quentin Tarantino to continue the story of Pitt's Oscar-winning role from Once Upon a Time in Hollywood. One of the hottest titles out of the Cannes Film Festival was Club Kid, Jordan Firstman's dramedy about a New York club promoter whose life is rocked by news that he has a 10-year-old son. Lauded director James Gray is also releasing a new movie this year called Paper Tiger, which stars Adam Driver and Miles Teller as two brothers who get caught up with the Russian mob in 1980s New York. We'll get a new movie from writer-director Jesse Eisenberg, starring Julianne Moore and Paul Giamatti. An Ava DuVernay documentary called 14th about birthright citizenship, a new Hunger Games movie, Godzilla Minus Zero out of Japan, and the conclusion to Denis Villeneuve's Dune trilogy with Dune Part 3. It's already been a surprising and record-breaking year at the movies, and now that we're through the summer, there's a whole new slate to look forward to. I'm Evan Rook.
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1: He's a ranch hand in a pinch, man. Hotter than the red on a cattle brand. Cause she's a gold digger with a quick trigger. A cast iron skillet swinging lid flipper.

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It's Nikki Reed. I am finally able to talk again after having my last two wisdom teeth pulled. I know at 34, that's crazy, but at least I can talk again. Happy to be here.

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0: 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Coming up after the break, got Lainey Wilson, Dan and Shay, and Jordan Davis. 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

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It is the Tulsa State Fair that continues through the 11th. 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

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Ooh, one of today's weird holidays is really near and dear to my heart. Happy National Cinnamon Roll Day. 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

0: 98.5 The Bull, it's Nikki Reed. Coming up after the break, got some Russell Dickerson for you, along with Luke Combs and Blake Shelton. So stay put. 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

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Have you even thought about your costume? I haven't.

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0: 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Are you out at the Tulsa State Fair or just, I don't know, maybe going for a stroll? 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
1: 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Farmers and ranchers, truck drivers, oil field workers, teachers, first responders, and everybody out there doing the work. While the rest of us are still negotiating with the snooze button, we champion local businesses, hometown pride, hard work, faith, family, freedom, and being the kind of neighbor who shows up when somebody needs a hand. 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Champion the people. 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

Riley Green and Ella Langley with Don't Mind If I Do on 98.5 The Bull. And don't forget Ella Langley. She is going to be coming on out to Oklahoma. She's going to be at the BOK Center on the 9th. Right now, Hudson Westbrook, it's painted you pretty.

0: 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Got Jason Aldean, Miranda Lambert, and Chris Young. 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

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Castle and Muskogee Halloween Festival. 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

0: coming back. 98.5, the Bull Oktoberfest. That is coming up out at River West Festival Park. 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

98.5, the Bowl, today's hot country. My name's Nikki Reed. Just about time for me to head out on this Sunday, but I am leaving you with Bailey Zimmerman. Here's Rockin' a Hard Place.

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